0: child. I started writing songs when I was 9. And, you know, I started to get a little older, got into high school, realized I was a queer kid, I was a smart kid, I thought maybe it'd be better to get out of my small town and get to a big city, so I started applying early for colleges in the Northeast and also in the Midwest of the U.S. I got accepted at McAllister College in St. Paul on an underprivileged scholarship, and this is where I started to fall in love with punk rock. It was right about 1976.
1: Okay. Right as punk rock was really finding itself.
0: Absolutely. So in high school, you know, all of my friends were like, oh, isn't Fleetwood Mac the best? And, oh, Bay City Rollers and Aerosmith and Kiss and Foghat and whatever. And, you know, and I'm like, yeah, hard rock is fun. And then I heard the first Ramones album. So there was a magazine that I used to buy at the drugstore as a kid. It was called Rock Scene Magazine. And it was Richard and Lisa Robinson in New York City and their friend Danny Fields, who managed the MC5 and the Stooges and the Ramones. So they put together this magazine each month that would cover Aerosmith and Kiss, but it also would do these photo essays on the Ramones going to buy a PA or something. So I'm reading this as a kid, and I'm just like, this is my world. You know, I may not end up in New York City, but this is the world that I belong in.
1: Yeah.
0: And I heard the Ramones' first album, and I was like, this is absolutely what I have to do. So it coincided with, you know, the end of high school and getting ready to, you know, to go to college. But so, you know, the bands that really spoke to me, you know, were the Ramones, the New York Dolls, you know, Patti Smith and Television. And, you know, no pun intended, I remember the NBC special about the scandal of a UK punk rock. And that was the first time I heard Anarchy in the UK was on television. And they were showing like that bit where they were on with Bill Grundy on that UK morning talk show.
1: Right.
0: And he was egging them on, you know, it's say something outrageous. And they were like swearing at him on TV. And, you know, this is the Jubilee year for the Queen. And, you know, so, I mean, this, you know, for people, you know, this is 50 years ago and it's insane as a kid. So,
1: yeah.
0: So these songs that I just, you know, these groups I just mentioned, maybe we should, you know, play these sort of my entry to each of these groups here with these songs.
1: We will play them all one after another. And I've said for many years that every child's first album should be Ramones Mania. It should be like a Ramones Greatest Hits album.
0: Yes.
1: So I am so glad you started that way. All right. Well, let's kick it off with some Ramones. Let's do a universal favorite.
0: Yes.
1: Let's kick Bob. It is Bob Mould on the Punk Yard.

0: It is the Punk Yard on Indie 102.3, taken over this week by Bob Mould of Husker Du and Sugar and Bob Mould fame. And he is telling a story. Why don't you tell us what we just heard and recap
1: From the top, we heard Blitzkrieg Bop by the Ramones. We heard Personality Crisis from the New York Dolls. Patti Smith, Ask the Angels. See No Evil by Television, and we wrapped it up with Anarchy in the UK by the Sex Pistols, and it's pretty amazing. When I left the Adirondacks and went to McAllister College in St. Paul, that was the fall of 1978, and before I left, I knew of a couple bands because of Rock Scene magazine. I knew of a band called the Suburbs, and I knew of a band called the Suicide Commandos. And the Suicide Commandos were a three-piece band, guitar, bass, drums. And I remember going over to Burlington, Vermont, and buying the Commandos album before I went to the Twin Cities. So I was familiar with their music. And I got out there to the Twin Cities, got set up in McAllister, got my fake ID so that I could go to the punk rock club. It was called the Longhorn, and it's where Blondie played and the Police played and everybody in the day. And the

0: McAllister, I had to take three buses to get to the Longhorn to see the Suburbs play. But I really wanted to see the Commandos play, and it turns out they were just about to break up. So I was so sad that they had a weekend where they played three nights of farewell shows, and I went all three nights and sort of scoped it out to see where, you know, the band and who's working and trying to figure out who's who, right?
1: Right.
0: In the scene. And it turns out a month later, I was at the local record, the indie record store, Orfolk Jokopus, and I used to go over there every Saturday and buy a couple singles, and I would sit on the heater, on the, you know, the radiator heater, and I would read Enemy and Melody Maker and Sounds.
1: Yeah.
0: One week on the door, I saw the, you know, sort of those, you know, flyers with phone numbers on it. And Chris Osgood, the guitarist from the Commandos, was giving guitar lessons.
1: What?
0: Yeah. So I grabbed it and called right away and said, "Hey, I'm Bob. I need to take some guitar lessons." You go, "Oh, okay, cool. Well, here's my address, blah, blah, blah, Saturday afternoon." So I go over and I'm sitting with Chris and we do an hour guitar lesson. And he's like, "Oh, you're pretty good." I said, "Well, you know, blah, blah, blah." I said, "Oh, I loved your band. I'm so sad you broke up." "Oh, that's nice." I said, "Okay, well, I'm going to come back next week and we'll do another lesson." He's like, "Okay." So I go back the second week and same drill. And at the end of the thing, the end of the hour of guitar lesson, I go, "Okay, well, how about next week?" He goes, "No, there is no next week." I said, "What?" He goes, "No, you just need to go start a band."
1: Oh.
0: I said, "You're great. Just go start a band." And I said, "Okay." And I wasn't sure if I was just getting blown off or what. And, you know, within a couple weeks, over by the campus at McAllister, like a block from my dorm.
1: Yeah.
0: There was a little record store called Cheapo Records.
1: Okay.
0: And I walked by on a Sunday and there was a half of a small PA set up out on the street. And the music coming out of it was the first Pereubu album, The Modern Dance.
1: Mm-hmm.
0: And I went in the store, and there was this guy with long hair, sort of looks like a hippie, barefoot. It was Grant Hart, the drummer of Oosker Doo.
1: Wow.
0: And that's how we met, and we were sort of like, I'm like, "Oh, you like Pereubu?" He's like, "Yeah." I said, and he's like, "What kind of music do you like?" I said, "Well, blah, blah, blah." He's like, "Oh, yeah, I know all that stuff." And we ended up smoking a little pot, and then he's like, "Do you play music?" I said, "Yeah, I play guitar." He's, "No, I don't believe you." I said, "I play guitar." And he goes, "Show me." So I said, "I live in the campus." So we went up, he locked up the store. We went up a block. I played for like 5 minutes. He's like, "We got to start a band."
1: And he already knew how to play drums?
0: He had drums and keyboards. And he said, "Oh, I know a guy who's got a bass. I think he's a bass player. He works at another record store." And that was Greg Norton. And that was, you know, sort of the beginning of Hoosker Doo. So...
1: wow. That worked out really well.
0: Yeah, well, it was really, really sort of crazy. So these next three songs are all about that.
1: Those three bands.
0: That pivotal moment in time, you know, with the Suicide Commandos, the Suburbs, and Pereubu.
1: Okay, we'll start with Suicide Commandos. It is Shock Appeal with Bob Mould on Indie 102.3's The Punk Yard.

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0: It is Indy 102.3 is the Punk Yard. Dana Meyer's here just riding passenger while Bob Mould controls the show, telling his story of punk rock. And tell us about, recap why we played those last three songs and what they were.
1: Well, I mean, Suicide Commandos, Shock Appeal, that was from their first album, Make a Record. The Suburbs, a song called Memory, which was an early 7-inch on Twin Tone Records, which was a pivotal, you know, important label in the Twin Cities.
0: Mm-hmm.
1: And Non-Alignment Pact by a Cleveland group called Paraubu. So the Commandos and Paraubu were the first two albums released on a label called Blank Records,
0: mm-hmm.
1: which was an independent label that was distributed through Mercury Records. And the fellow who ran that label is Cliff Bernstein, who eventually, he's Metallica's co-manager.
0: Yeah.
1: I mean, and Pumpkins, and like tons of people, right? But this is back in the day when Cliff was, you know, punk rock kid. And
0: right.
1: Had this label, so he did the Commandos, and he did Paraubu. And I think they did the Bizarros as well, might have been the third and final Blank Records release. But yeah, so Paraubu was the band that all three of us in Husker Du really loved. And we were so excited when they came to the Walker Art Center in Minneapolis to play. It was a seated venue, and they played two shows in one night. And the three of us were in the same three chairs for both shows in the front row because we just loved them.
0: Right.
1: And got to talking with them and, you know, met them after the show real briefly. And I'll fast forward really quickly in 1989 when I made my first solo album Workbook.
0: Yeah.
1: Tony Maimone, the bass player from Paraubu, became my bass player.
0: Wow.
1: For that record and the second solo record, Black Sheets of Rain. So
0: that had to have been mind blowing.
1: Yeah, it was great for all of us. I mean, it was just so wild. I mean, this is the whole thing with music, right? We just, it's stories, and you know, it's a hot potato, and we throw it around, and here you catch it.
0: And you have no idea what's going to come back around one day.
1: It's so great, but yeah. So I mean, you know, at this point now, you know, Husker Du is up and running. It's maybe 1980 probably.
0: Mm-hmm.
1: And there was a 2-day stretch in the Twin Cities that was just mind-blowing to me. The Clash were on tour. It was their first time around, and they were coming to St. Paul to play.
0: Okay.
1: And two nights before their show at Roy Wilkins Auditorium, which was like a 3,000 capacity room, there was a show at the Longhorn. Gang of Four opening for the Buzzcocks.
0: Oh, wow.
1: And I loved both bands. And I'm like, I am so there. I have to get there early. I've got to be there all night. I've got to take this all in.
0: Yeah.
1: So I get down there, and Grant's there too. And we're in the club just hanging around. And I turn around, and Joe Strummer and Mick Jones are standing there.
0: What?
1: Because they got into town early. And I'm like, we got to go talk to them. So we just went up and said, hey, you guys are in the Clash. We're in Husker Du. And they're like, what's Husker Du? We're a punk band. We're a punk band in town. And they're like, oh, we should do a show together. Let's do like a pop-up show at a laundromat and see if we can get arrested or something. And I'm like,
0: oh my God.
1: So it's like hanging out with them for like an hour, and then Gang of Four are incredible, and then Buzzcocks come on, and I'm front and center in front of Pete Shelley all night because he's one of my favorite songwriters of all time. And I did not hear this story until years later. Someone said, oh, that was the night they all dropped acid. And they're playing, and anytime Pete was not singing, mm-hmm. he was leaning down in my face yelling the chord changes of all the songs.
0: Leaning into your face?
1: Yeah, because I'm right in front of him. He's just F sharp, B.
0: That is wild.
1: Yeah, so I was just there, oh my God. And hilarity ensued after that. There was some kind of after party at a house that I don't know if I wasn't welcome at the party, so I had to sit out on the porch. And Hugo from Gang of Four showed up, and I said, "Don't go in that party. It's boring." And the person's house is now one of my dearest friends. But it's, you know, I mean, it's punk rock, right?
0: Yeah.
1: All of this is crazy. This is, you know, we were, you know, as kids, we threw our entire beings and ourselves and our lives and all of our energy into this scene for, you know, misfits and outcasts, and everybody was welcome, but you had to help out. And, you know, with Husker Du, bands would come and we would, you know, try to do all ages shows at VFW halls for them, you know. And, you know, when the vegan bands came, we had to make vegan sandwiches for them. And,
0: right.
1: And it's fun. So we gave a lot. And when it was Husker Du's time to tour and go, they all helped us out. And, you know, this was the early 80s. And again, with, you know, with Reagan and the moral majority,
0: mm-hmm.
1: and, you know, for me as a, you know, as a confused queer kid going to San Francisco for 2 weeks in the summer of 1981, which was, of course, the summer where, you know, HIV was, AIDS was discovered.
0: Mm-hmm.
1: And, you know, being in San Francisco during that moment, you know, two weeks of sleeping on Jello Biafra's porch outdoors. And, you know, it's just, I mean, it was a crazy life.
0: Yeah.
1: You know, but it was so exciting. All we had, you know, all I brought with me was a guitar, an amp, a distortion pedal, a couple changes of clothes, and a sleeping bag. And that's how bands toured back then.
0: And you would show up and just roll with whatever. Whatever happened.
1: I mean, there was the legendary The Vats in San Francisco. It was an abandoned Hams brewery that got taken over by about 200 punk kids. So that was like a huge squat, and they would do shows there, and people lived there, and there was these giant vats that people would sleep in.
0: Wow.
1: And there was like this crazy landlord that had this Doberman, and he would let the Doberman off the leash when you were in the vats, so you'd have to climb out of the vats so you didn't get like attacked by the dogs. I mean, this was just, I mean, San Francisco, I mean, it was everywhere, but every city. I think that's when Husker Du started coming to Denver in 1982.
0: Mm-hmm.
1: I think it was a band, God, what were they called? White Cross or White Trash or White. Anyways, there were super nice guys. We would sleep in the garage, and one of them worked at one of those like all you can eat Irish Mexican pubs. So it'd be like Irish beer and tacos,
0: right,
1: for like 50 cents. So we would sit there for 5 hours and get trashed and eat all the food we could eat.
0: Yeah.
1: I mean, this was the life back then. You know, the other one is if you had a coat, you could put plastic bags in the pockets,
0: mm-hmm.
1: and go into an all you can eat place and, you know, get a plate, but then fill your pockets. And then when you're done, you go up to the front and go, "Excuse me, where's the cigarette machine?" And they go, "Oh, it's out there." They go, "Oh, thanks." I mean, and we were terrible punks.
0: And then right? You go home and you all you can eat again.
1: Yeah. So, but it, I mean, every city, like, you know, the like Phoenix and Seattle and Portland, just, I mean, really, really amazing times. And I'm sure that there's still semblances of that kind of life for kids somewhere. I'm out of touch with it now, but I don't know. Is it still?
0: There are the DIY culture is coming back in a new way, and with politics being the way they are, a lot of people have a lot of feelings to channel, and a lot of people are feeling like outcasts depending on what's going on around them. So it might not be quite as raw as it was back then, but yeah, I think things are coming around in a way.
1: I hope and pray that people get their small soapboxes and get in the town square and make your flyers and your fanzines and, you know, to get off the internet for at least part of the day. And, you know, if we can get analog again, I think we can make some change.
0: I think a lot of people are getting burnt out on the internet, considering that the internet is no longer being controlled and populated by regular people.
1: No,
0: it's being controlled by greater forces.
1: Yeah, a handful of people who are in sync with the current government, and that is a truly scary combination. So,
0: well, why don't we go into some songs by bands you just told us about in that fantastic story? We'll do some Clash, we'll do some Gang of Four, do some Buzzcocks, and I have Joy Division on the list here too.
1: So Joy Division were scheduled to tour America. And the first show was to be in Minneapolis at a club called Duffy's, and Husker Du was to be the opening band. Sadly, Ian Curtis, the singer of Joy Division, hanged himself the night before the tour.
0: The night before. Wow. Well, okay. Then let's just roll into that set. Then we'll start with The Clash and one of my favorites by them, White Riot, on Indie 102.3's The Punk Yard with Bob Mould.

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0: It is in the 102.3 is the Punk Yard. Bob Mould taking over the show this week. And why don't you tell us what we just heard and what ties all that together?
1: Well, we heard White Riot by The Clash. We heard Gang of Four, a song called Ether. Buzzcocks, Orgasm Addict. And we wrapped up that set with Transmission from Joy Division. And these were, again, important bands in my life. You know, getting to meet The Clash, in Gang of Four and Buzzcocks, and the sadness that was not getting to see Joy Division, back then at least. That's the through line of those songs. That's sort of, the best of why I love punk rock and how I got into it and all those things. And now, many years later and many iterations, Husker Du and Solo Records and Sugar and, DJing in the 2000s, here we are, and Sugar is back, and Sugar will be back at Mission Ballroom here in Denver on Tuesday.
0: Mm-hmm.
1: And, hoping that people would, come down and see the show. It should be really fun. I was just in Denver last year with Bob Mould Band, with John and Jason, and we had a great time. So, we're really excited to be back.
0: And that was a show in a room that you had no business playing. It was the Marquee. It was you and Craig Finn.
1: Yes.
0: That was a crazy wild night, and you sounded great. And mm-hmm. I know a lot of people's minds were blown when everybody heard that Sugar was coming back.
1: Yes.
0: Coming back from the past. So
1: yeah, it's been a wild ride, and I'm so grateful that I'm still able to make music for people and for myself, and it's so great to see other young musicians that are carrying the torch, whether it's noise or melody or intelligence, any combination of those things that make punk rock so great. I'm still a pretty active music fan. I still get out to shows, still try to find new music, still love reading things like Big Takeover and, reading Consequence online and, different punk fanzines and just finding out about music the old-fashioned way. And if I may, I'd like to share three bands that I think are really carrying the torch in a cool way.
0: Please.
1: The first is a group called The Armed. The Armed are from Detroit. They're sort of a punk noise audiovisual collective. For years, they were somewhat mysterious, and then they, I guess, unmasked a little bit and started, being... more their actual people, or the more the persona and the person was closer and more identifiable. But they made some great noisy records, and then they made a couple, really cool sonic records. I think one they worked with Alan Mulder, who's great producer and mixer. And their most recent album has gone back to the super noise. And the song that I picked is called Purity Drag. And it is wild. It's like sort of NorCal screamo punko madness, and I love it. We'll listen to that. Another group that we can hear. I'll just go through all of them real quick.
0: Okay.
1: Military Gun, group from LA.
0: Mm-hmm.
1: Got to hang out with those guys a little bit a couple of years ago. I like their stuff. They like my stuff. We were both in the Midwest doing, it was the Pygmalion Music Fest. I think that was Bloomington, Illinois. If I get the state wrong, I'm going to get bopped over the head. But anyways, I was playing a solo electric show at like a rowdy honky tonk.
0: Yeah.
1: And Military Gun were playing a little bit later in the evening down the street at like an art space. So I played, and we talked about this the day before. They were like, come on down and play. We'll play Makes No Sense at All. Jump up with us. A Husker Du song.
0: Oh, wow.
1: And I said, sure. And they're like, should we? I said, no. I said, how do you want to start it? Do you want to count? Drummer going to count it? And they said, yep. I said, okay. Let me play my set, and then I'll come down, and then I'll jump up. That's it. We'll just do it like that. So I play the Honky Tonk Show. I'm soaking wet. I'm walking down Main Street with my guitar on. And I just sort of tap on the back door and somebody lets me in. And it was the exact right moment. I just walked up on stage. The drummer counts it off. 2 minutes later, I'm out the back door.
0: That is insane.
1: It was super punk rock. And Ian Singer's a great guy. We stay in touch. And, you know, we hung out a little bit out back afterwards. But that was sort of a punk rock moment. It was
0: okay.
1: Fun. And then the last one. I don't know if they're punk, but they're just like super heavy guitar band. They're called Liquid Mike, M-I-K-E.
0: Mm-hmm.
1: I think they're from Marquette, Michigan. And a friend of mine who brings music to me brought this band to me, and I heard them and right away liked what they do. You know, it's very hooky, very dense, layered guitars, and just super, super cool songs. So we got three songs. We got The Arm doing Purity Drag. We've got Military Gun with a song called Very High. And then after that, we'll listen to Liquid Mike. They have a song called Double Dutch.
0: We'll roll into that set right now. It is Indie 102.3's The Punk Yard with Bob Mulk.

0: is the Bunkyard on Indy 102.3. Bob Mould taking the show over this week. And that was a set of bands that current day Bob Mould is super into, right?
1: Yes. We had The Armed with Purity Drag. We had Military Gun with a song called Very High. And we had Liquid Mike with Double Dutch.
0: And now we get to hear you perform for us at the Mission Ballroom on Tuesday, right?
1: Yep, Tuesday, August 11, Mission Ballroom. Sugar is back. We just finished up a month of shows in the UK and Europe and had a great time. Big shout out for our support act, Jay Robbins.
0: Mm-hmm.
1: Jay's been in several wonderful bands. I think people from the 90s would know him from his group Jawbox. And he's done Burning Airlines and made some wonderful solo records. Jay will be warming up the show solo acoustic. And then Sugar, and that's, yeah, Tuesday, August 11, Mission Ballroom.
0: So how long had you guys been thinking about bringing Sugar back into the world? Was this a sudden thing, or was this something that you'd been rolling around for a while?
1: We took a break from Sugar in early 95.
0: Mm-hmm.
1: We took a look at coming back in 2011, but everybody's lives were in different places. And early 2024 is when we started thinking about it for real. There was a lot of interest from promoters and fans were starting to buzz about it. David Barbie, the bass player in Sugar, came to San Francisco, which is home for me. We got together and I let David know there's interest. Are you interested? And he said, yeah, I'm interested. And then Malcolm was like, sure, I'm interested. So fast forward to October of 24, the three of us got together in Athens, Georgia, where Sugar, you know, did all of our woodshedding before we became a band. And we played and everybody got on great. It felt right. And we said, well, let's go see if there's any real interest. And then we booked three shows in New York, two shows in London,
0: mm-hmm.
1: and then we snuck into a recording studio in Oakland, California, and made three new songs. And then we, a few months later, let people hear the music and told them shows were coming, and then craziness since then.
0: How much rust was there to burn off after all that time off?
1: Varying degrees of rust for all of us. I mean, I sort of live on the road, so for me it was, yep, jump up and do it. David has built recording studios in Athens, Georgia, and also has a music department at the University of Georgia. And that's been his full-time work for decades.
0: Mm-hmm.
1: So he still played out, but wasn't touring maybe as much as I was. And Malcolm Travis, the drummer of Sugar, when we took a break in 95, Malcolm was still super active with other projects, but I think over time was touring less. So we spent a fair amount of time this year getting ready for this, you know, individually, collectively, and the first New York show was a roller coaster. Yeah, but yeah, first show jitters and just what are we doing? And then, but by the, you know, by the end of the night, it was pretty good, and it's been great since then.
0: Very familiar after that first show, right?
1: Oh my god, yeah, it felt
0: okay.
1: Good. Yeah,
0: awesome. It'll be great to have you at the Mission Ballroom.
1: Yeah.
0: Excited for that show. Thank you for stopping by.
1: Thank you, listen,
0: anytime.
1: This
0: anytime.
1: This was great.
0: I think I can speak for people. They would rather hear you than me. They can hear
1: oh.
0: me. They can hear me anytime. So, again, thank you for the stories too. These are things that kids need to hear.
1: Yeah.
0: Just because this happened once upon a time doesn't mean it can't happen again.
1: We're in the middle of another round of it. We got to get out in the street and speak our minds. And punk rock is a great way to do it.
0: It absolutely is. All right. That wraps up Bob Mould's version of the Punk Yard. We will do the show again next Saturday night. Bye.
2: 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Find your friends outside. Punk Yard's closed for the night. 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

0: 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Yeah. 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

0: California. Aquí en California, en Arizona no se puede. And my response to them was, sí se puede in Arizona. And that's sort of where that battle cry came from. And of course, you know, we still have that, the big problems in Arizona. And so the sí se puede, it still applies to Arizona as it is to the rest of the country.
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Now you don't need a

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Hey, it's Jason Thomas. 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

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She asked me why. 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
1: 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This is 2 hours of music you thought the radio had forgotten about. 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

0: us a worldwide nuclear war in which even the fruits of victory could be ashes in our mouth. Ashes in our mouth. Ashes in our mouth. 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

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Good morning on this Sunday, August 9th. Alicia back with you. Feeble Little Horse right there with Dior. We heard Violent Femmes' Blister in the Sun. I remember that was the first Violent Femmes song that I heard. My dad had that record. Langhorn Slim in there as well. Follow along with our playlist if you need it, indy1023.org. Also know that I am here for you. I'm DJ Alicia over on Instagram. If you want to reach out, say hi on this Sunday morning, or you can always write me from our homepage at indy1023.org. New Music Friday a couple days ago yielded the new Mountain Goats record. It is officially out. I give it a couple thumbs up right here in the studio. The new album is called Days, and here's that song about something that really happened. Charlie Sheen reaches out to the feds. This happened in 1985, and it's pondered on this new Mountain Goats record.

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Cleaner with Beer Creep. 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It is a benefit show that's happening today at D3 Arts, and you can find out more info. Music's going to start at 6:30 tonight. You can link up with Cleaner online for more details. Here is the song that put the band The Shins on the map from their debut, O Inverted World. This is New Slang on your Sunday. New week is here. Also, Noah Kahan just played his first night of two at Coors Field last night. I got a very memorable one from him as well in this next set. Stay with me.

Biba Doobie has this new album, Pylon, coming out next month. And, well, this past Friday, she performed at Red Rocks Amphitheater. That's The Sun Has Set. Were you at that show, by the way? Anytime you ever want to talk concerts, live music, I'm DJ Alicia on Instagram, or you can write me from our homepage at indie1023.org. On our website as well, a chance for you to win some LCD sound system tickets. We're going to be closing up that giveaway in a few days, and they'll be at Red Rocks soon. Right now, we're going to hear from birthday girl Arlo Parks, born today in 2000, from the new album Ambiguous Desire. Here's Two-Sided.

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Caroline Rose with Yip Yip Yow on member-supported Indy 102.3. Starting off the 11 o'clock hour with such good vibes. We heard The Laws with There She Goes, and that one from Hermanos Gutierrez teaming up with Leon Bridges. My name's Alicia, teaming up with you this hour to keep you entertained, to get you through, well, whatever you are up to. We got the breakout single from Bon Iver, taking us back to that For Emma Forever Ago record. But first, Thundercat. Here's Funny Friends.

boyfriend. Hey, it was on this day as we look back that they officially broke up. They played their final concert on August 6th, 1996, 30 years ago, and then officially announced it on this August 9th. You're listening to Indie 1023 from Colorado Public Radio, playing you music from all over. And I've got a new one for you next from Steve Lacy. Also, stick around before the end of the hour, Cigarettes After Sex and their new single, plus a throwback going back to 1969, a perfect song for this summer day.

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Cigarettes After Sex with Twizzler. It's Indie 102.3 from Colorado Public Radio. Getting close to noon, and coming up in the noon hour, we are going to be hearing from Phoebe Bridgers' new record that comes out next week. Also, some album anniversaries to celebrate, like this one right here. On this day in 1969, Sly and the Family Stone release this track, Hot Fun in the Summertime.

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That's Eka Vandal, and they'll be making their way to Colorado, performing at Globe Hall on Saturday, October 10th. That is an all-ages show. I would say get tickets. That one is definitely going to sell out. We are Indie 102.3 New Music from Colorado Public Radio. My name is Alicia. Good afternoon to you. Great hour planned for you. We got the new one from Phoebe Bridgers coming up. Colorado music from Moonhammer in our local 303. Some great throwbacks and birthdays to celebrate, and album anniversaries like this. On August 9th, 2005, Gogo Bordello released their third album, Gypsy Punks, Underdog World Strike. Here's one from it on this 21st album anniversary. Star.

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Welcome back, guys. 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Death Cab for Cutie put out a great record back in May called I Built You a Tower. 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

We bring it back to the start. Here's a moment of silence, bring it back to the art. Mind blowing, it's a classical part of Zamrock, a hip hop, an alternative spark. Yeah, it's the way that I'm on.

That's Sampa the Great, who's celebrating a birthday today, 35 years old. That's the song Can't Hold Us. And coming up at 1 o'clock, I want you to stick around. It is an encore re-airing of my Friday night program, More from the Local 303. So a full hour of Colorado music is coming your way at 1. But in the meantime, let's continue to celebrate some birthdays. For the next 3 minutes and 50 seconds, I've got Curtis Blow for you. The hip-hop pioneer is 67 today. We'll also dig into the archives here from RJD2, something new from Mitski, and plenty more on your Sunday.

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1: I couldn't read that. 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
3: Okay, yeah. Hey, my name is Alicia, and welcome to a full hour of all Colorado music. It's more from the local 303, and we have all debuts to get to this evening. My inbox has been filling up with artists from across the state of Colorado submitting their music. We're going to hear new tunes out of Fort Morgan, Colorado Springs, Fort Collins, that's my hometown, and plenty of Denver music as well. And all the suburbs here in Denver, too. We're going to start it off with an artist who is originally from Littleton called Anna Moon and the Stars. She went on a road trip in 2024, and when she got back, she had this fully realized vision of what she wanted to create for her new album called Oh My God, It's a Resurrection, which will be out on September 18th. She's given us a chance to air what she calls a Desert Americana masterpiece for you first. It's the title track from Anna Moon and the Stars. Welcome to more from the Local 303.

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Also, if you're a color and a musician, I do want to mention you can submit your music to us for on-air consideration over on our website at indie1023.org. Maybe that's where you're listening to us from. I'm so glad you are here, and we started off the show with Anna Moon and the Stars. The artist is originally from Littleton and has a new album coming out in September called Oh My God, It's a Resurrection. We followed it up with the new single from Shady Oaks that'll be out next week, Not Coming Home. I'm going to be debuting new music from Shaman Owell very soon. Also, new music out of Greeley from The Burrows. And Josh from Los Mocochetes, he has a new album out. We're going to be hearing from it, too. But first, our friend who's been living in Nashville for a while, Blake Brown and the American Dust Choir. He has a new song that he's letting us premiere called Want It Back. And he'll be playing some shows here in Colorado with his band in Fort Collins on August 15th and then at Levitt Pavilion here in Denver on August 16th. Check out our concert calendar for more details at indie1023.org. On with the new song from Blake Brown and the American Dust Choir, making its debut. Here's Want It Back.

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0: Opinion, giving us Dreama on Indie 102.3. The album is out now. It's called Don't Even Trip. Congrats to Joshua on this new project, formerly of Los Mocochetes. We heard Shama Noel's new single, I Don't Want to Be Famous. Shama wrote and said, you know, Alicia, I don't know when I'm going to release this song. See what you think, and if you want to drop it for me, you can. Thank you. The Burrows in there with Cluck It. That new song is coming out soon. And that one is making its radio debut. They are a Greeley funk band. We heard Blake Brown and the American Dust Choir with Want It Back, another premiere for our All Colorado Music Show, where you are getting all premieres on the radio this hour as we celebrate the local scene. Blake Brown and the American Dust Choir have two shows coming up, 15th and 16th in Colorado, one in Fort Collins, the other at Levitt Pavilion here in Denver. Up next, making its debut out of Longmont, a new single from Sunway Street. Also stick around, Teresa Sudam, Jael, and a lot of debuts from some Colorado artists that have never been played on the radio yet. Stay with me.
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We are over halfway through the All Colorado Music Show. More from the local 303, and we started off the set with music out of Longmont, Sunway Street with Microscopic Heart, Cole Naylor, who lives in Inglewood, with the song Shook, Teresa Sudam's new one, What Remains, from the upcoming Unsung Hero, and the Streetlights with Coming Good from the band. They released that one just a couple weeks ago. They hail from Denver. My name's Alicia. Thank you so much for listening in this hour. When you do, you are supporting the Colorado music scene. And back to Colorado music from the upcoming September release from Jael. We've been waiting for a new album from her. The Blooming Hearts Club is the name of the upcoming September 4th release. Here's Better.

0: 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Keegan Mack back with Deleting Myself. Love a little pun and play on words better in there from Jael. Again, the playlist is at indie1023.org. That's also where you can go if you're a Colorado musician and submit your music to us. How about some psych rock out of Denver next? The band is Moonshake, and they're back with a new single.
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Music out of Fort Collins, the patrons on Indie 102.3, their single, Why Do You Squeeze Me? They're an indie rock band that hails out of northern Colorado, and they say they're rooted in the spirit of the 60s, college rock, the blues, especially artists like the Kinks and Bob Dylan and the Beatles. Thanks for listening in to Indie 102.3. Right before that song, one from Gold Camp Road called Mile High that came out on August 1st, a.k.a. Colorado's 150th birthday. This band is from Colorado Springs, and Moonshake out of Denver was so near. My next band is from Fort Morgan, Colorado. They say we are alt-rock from the middle of nowhere. And they're making their radio debut tonight. They came to our local 303 meetup last month, and when they were describing their sound to me, I teased them that they should change their Instagram profile caption to be your older brother's favorite band. And they totally did. I was so happy about that, guys. Making their radio premiere, here's Reddish Brown with Let It End.

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Ice Age The Week here on Indie 102.3. They have a new album out there for you to check out. They've definitely evolved over the years. For Love of Grace and the Hereafter is the name of that new album. And I am Sean Lucetto. What's going on? How's your Sunday? Thanks for being here with Indie 102.3. We're going to hang out. We're going to listen to a lot of music together. All kinds of music. I mean, I played the Spencer Davis Group before Ice Age. That was a good roller rink favorite. Give me some lovin'. And Haim to start the 2 o'clock hour. Let's get back into it with Arc de Soleil, Riders of the Moon, a good one to chill out to on your Sunday afternoon. Thanks for being here with Indie 102.3.

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3: Brothers of Brass.

That is Brothers of Brass. They're out of Denver. Colorado Song is the name of that one. And you're hearing it on Indy 102.3, where we play a lot of Colorado music. So if you're trying to keep up, you're going to hear new music from Colorado artists every month. 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That's also where you go if you want to submit music. If you're making music here in Colorado and you want us to hear it, well, submit it there. Local 303 page, indy1023.org. I think that's one of the questions I get asked the most. Like, how do I get my music to you? Well, there it is. I usually keep it saved in my phone so I can share it right away with whoever's asking me that. Devin Gafilia now, Black Dog, Rabbit Hole. It's Indy 102.3. I'm Sean.

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It's kind of gross. We've been eating our own young. Blah. Modest Mouse picking dragon's pockets. Also something I would never do after watching Game of Thrones and House of the Dragon all these years pass. And tonight's the big season finale, right, of House of the Dragon. I'm really psyched for that. I'm Sean Lucetto. Before Modest Mouse, the Cranberries, that came in as a suggestion at 844-INDY-1023. Also, post-birthday boy Beck, yesterday was his birthday. He's playing Red Rocks October 1st. Speaking of concerts, King Gizzard and the Lizard Wizard, their big festival, the Field of Vision Festival, is coming up this week, and it's absolutely sold out, but you heard them in that run of songs as well. And I started that set with a new one from Devin Gafilian. It's Black Dog Rabbit Hole. Now, back to the music with Young Fathers, In My View on Indy 102.3.

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We're going to get the new album from Weezer in a few weeks, August 21st. It's just the gold album this time. We might as well be strangers Wednesday on that one, a.k.a. Carly Hartzman. And I think they sound great together. What do you think? It's a cool duet. Plus, you can catch Weezer in September at Ball Arena. I'm Sean Lucetto. That's all the rundown on Weezer right now. This next band gave us a new song. We didn't ask for it, but nice of them to do so. We're talking about U2. Street of Dreams on Indy 102.3.

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3: Here's another track from the local 303.

Lindsay Buckingham, Time Bomb Town. So, if you know, you know. I mean, that immediately takes you back to a specific scene in Back to the Future, right? And if you don't know, that's totally fine. You can research it or go watch the movie and you'll know what I mean. Anyway, anytime I think about Back to the Future, I flash back to the summer of 85 when it came out. I was living in Pullman, Washington, which is a college town in Washington State, Eastern Washington. And we had a couple of movie theaters. We had a few, but we had this main one. It was called the Old Post Office. It was one screen and all movies there were 99 cents, which was super awesome. We could afford to go to the movies, you know, as teenagers. But when Back to the Future came out, it stayed there for weeks because it was so popular. It was just never went away. And I saw that movie so many times. So I rarely watch it anymore for that reason. Hey, it's still a great movie, but yeah, I'm kind of over it. I'm Sean Lucetto here, Sylvan Esso, Hot Slob. It's Indie 102.3.

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Arlo Parks and Beams off Ambiguous Desire, the album we got this year from Arlo Parks. And Arlo Parks will be hitting the road for that album and making a stop, actually, at the Gothic coming up in September. Nirvana before that, squeezed in something off Bleach. You're welcome. I think one of the best Nirvana albums ever, although pre-Dave Grohl. But Floyd the Barber, there's a lot of speculation of what that song is about. I think we can all agree that Floyd the Barber is at least the best character on the Andy Griffith Show. Maybe. I don't know. It is, in my opinion. Here's Interpol, See Out Loud. I'm Sean Lucetto. 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

That's Portugal the Man and Goon here on Indie 102.3. What's up? I'm Sean Lucetto. Did you catch the Punk Yard last night? Because it was super cool. Bob Mould with Dana Myers. What a riot. And Bob Mould just had some great stories to tell, and he played a lot of amazing classic punk, all of his influences, of course. And if you didn't know, he's going to be at Mission Ballroom on Tuesday night with Sugar, with his band Sugar. That should be great. Now, if you missed the Punk Yard last night, it's going to replay on Wednesday night at 9 o'clock. So add that to your calendar, set your alarm, whatever you need to do. Don't miss it Wednesday night at 9 o'clock. The Punk Yard, Bob Mould Takeover. It's super rad. All right, so let's celebrate Bob Mould going way back with him. Husker Du.

Colorado music from Milady. That's Not Your Girlfriend. I always feel like I need to do a little curtsy or like tip my hat after I, you know, recognize that artist. You can read up on Milady on the Local 303 page. And that is also where you're going to get the details in our upcoming Local 303 meetup at Bar 404, which is happening the last day of the month, Monday the 31st. Okay. Milady is going to be performing. Make sure you practice your curtsy. I'm Sean Lucetto. Here's Vince Staples, Blackberry Marmalade on Indy 102.3.

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Indy 1023, the latest from Jack White, Dollar Bill. That's going to be off his latest album, Frozen Charlotte. Not to be confused with his fellow Detroiter, Alice Cooper's Cold Ethel. They're two different stories about frozen women, okay? I'm Sean Lucetto. This is Wire.

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Cage the Elephant, Beaches in Tennessee here on Indie 102.3. That is a new song from the band, and it sounds like it's about yearning for home in some way. I'm Sean Lucetto, and this next artist, speaking of yearning, gave us a new album last month called Yearnalism, which I did some research on because I've never used that word or even heard it. And I guess it's the type of writing that can happen when we're in an economic slump, when people are struggling. So kind of makes sense, right? And it's very soulful. The whole album, Yearnalism. Check it out. This one's on it, but never mind. Baby Rose here on Indie 102.3.

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Pillow and Pan, Disco Nap. I miss disco naps. I don't really do those anymore. Yeah, I'm Sean. It's Indy 102.3. You heard the Lumineers, Colorado music from Yuggs with Sun Stony, Mount Joy, and Baby Rose to start that set. Hey, make sure you open up that playlist because coming up at 6 o'clock, it's the encore edition of Here First, which is just giving you another opportunity to listen to all the new music to discover this week with Here First and Jason Thomas. He puts together a great show, so stick around for that coming up at 6 o'clock. It's Kelsey Lu now. This is Cutting Off the Head of a Ghost on Indy 102.3.

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New Constellations, Hot Blooded. That's a sexy song. And not to be confused with another sexy song from Foreigner, also Hot Blooded. It's Indie 102.3. I'm Sean Lucetto. Listen, I want you to have a great week this week, and we're getting a cool down, apparently, and some rain as well. That's coming in a couple of days. So fingers crossed we get all those things, right? Back to it now with Goose coming up at 6 o'clock, the encore edition of Here First with Jason Thomas.

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1: Welcome to the show. This is Here First. My name is Jason Thomas. What you usually get on the show is an hour of some of the newest, coolest stuff that has just come out. We'll play you songs that have come out earlier the same day, tracks that came out just a few days ago. We're doing something a little bit different this week. It's a favorites of 2026 so far episode. We usually do this right around the halfway point, right at the beginning of July, but yeah, we're a month late. Fine. We can do this whenever we want. Better late than ever, I guess. So, hope you enjoy what you're about to hear on the show tonight. We begin with Australian artist Grace Cummings, who has an album coming out on August 14th. Grace Cummings in the leadoff spot tonight. That's no accident. This track is incredible. Here is I'm Not Crazy. This is Here First on Indy 102.3.